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0: This is a Fox News alert. I'm Ted Lindner. It's night two of the Republicans' midterm convention in Dallas. It'll be wrapping up after the president delivers the keynote address. Vice President J.D. Vance speaking a little bit earlier.
1: The contrast in this election, ladies and gentlemen, it's not about this or that policy. It's about the party of common sense beating the party of the crazies. Let's send these lunatics packing and govern our country for the future.
0: The midterm elections now less than 2 months away. Lindsey Clancy's lawyer asking a Massachusetts judge to spare her a second trial for killing her children following a mistrial due to a hung jury.
2: Defense attorney Kevin Reddington asking the judge to acquit Lindsey Clancy of first-degree murder charges to prevent a second trial, arguing prosecutors don't have enough evidence and no rational jury could find beyond a reasonable doubt that she had no mental disease or defect.
0: Fox's Kristen Goodwin. 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

We're Danville's 104.5 The Dan. I'm Justin Lloyd, and this is the More Music Morning Show. Moving into the 6 a.m. hour for that finally Friday. I know you're ready for the weekend. Only one more work day to get through. 71 degrees right now. Looking for a warm, but not crazy. Looking for a high of 91 compared to yesterday's 96. A little bit of a cool down. Saturday and Sunday should be nice with highs topping out in the mid to upper 80s. Before next week gets by, I see next Saturday being a high of 72. Now, I don't know that that's going to stick around, but doesn't that sound amazing? Coming up as we get you into your morning, we got some Guns N' Roses and Aerosmith right now, a little Led Zeppelin.

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0: Danville's 104.5 The Dan with your morning man. It's Justin Lloyd on the More Music Morning Show. Scooching our way through the 6 a.m. hour, ready to get that work week over with. 71 degrees right now. Looking for a little bit of warm, but you know, fairly decent day. We'll talk about it with the forecast coming up. But first, people on Reddit share the everyday facts that they somehow didn't learn until much later in life. Penguins are birds, not fish. Thought we all knew that. Chicken tenders are short for chicken tenderloins. I didn't know that. And the Beatles is a play on the word beet. Some just thought it was the English spelling of beetle. I also didn't know that, which is sad because I'm in radio and we play the Beatles. So, you know, you learn something new every day. Life's a journey, right? Coming up, Queen, Bryan Adams, and John Cougar Mellencamp. We're back to the music next on Danville's 104.5 The Dan.
1: 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One of six newcomers vying for Danville City Council has ended their campaign. Frank Leist made that announcement on social media Wednesday. He says he is stepping back for personal reasons and to spend more time with family. There will still be no shortage of candidates on the ballot. All four incumbents are seeking re-election. They'll be joined by five newcomers, giving voters nine options for four open seats. Mayor Alonzo Jones, Vice Mayor James Buckner looking for new four-year terms, along with Brian Hood and Dr. Gary Miller. The newcomers include Chiquiva Frazier, who finished first runner-up in the most recent council election. Longtime Danville Fire Marshal Shelby Irving also in the running. She and Frazier were finalists for an interim council appointment earlier this year. List also includes newcomers Lonnie Jones, Dustin Whittle, and Tony Howerton. There's also a special city council election for a two-year term, a seat currently held by Danny Marshall. Well, Danville is back into the extreme drought territory. Latest U.S. Drought Monitor released Thursday shows all of the city of Danville and the eastern two-thirds of Pennsylvania County is back in the D3 designation. For the last 2 weeks, only a small portion at the southern end of the city and county were listed D3. The extreme drought area also includes the western half of Halifax County and the southern half of Campbell County. Last week, the D3 portion accounted for less than 1% of the state. Now it's nearly 4%. The D3 area also covers the northern half of Rockingham, Caswell, and Person counties in North Carolina. Now, the rest of the region remains in the D2 category, signifying a severe drought. Only a fourth of Virginia is not listed in a drought. The state's Drought Monitoring Task Force reports it's the fifth driest year over the past 132 years in Pennsylvania County. Local rainfall down more than 9 inches from normal. As we mark the 25th anniversary of 9/11, there's a renewed effort to honor the local fire and rescue community. Tunstall Supervisor Vic Ingram, who chairs the board's Public Safety Committee, says they are finalizing plans for a fire and rescue memorial in Pennsylvania County. Ingram says it will be a dignified reminder of those we lost and those who still serve.
2: It'll be accented at night, and there'll be three flags, the American flag, the Commonwealth of Virginia flag, and the Pennsylvania County flag, and they'll be accented at night so they don't have to come down.
1: The memorial will be built off Main Street Chatham across from the county's public safety headquarters. Estimated cost, $250,000. Ingram says that will come through donations, grants, and the purchase of individual pavers at the site.
2: This is a good way to raise money to remember those that are serving, that have served, to help pay for the rest of them.
1: Now, construction will begin when they get enough money to start. Completion, hopefully sometime next year. The design will use a pentagon motif. The inner perimeter from corner to corner will be 9 feet 11 inches, a reflection of the emergency number and a reminder of the attacks of 9/11.
2: It's going to be a really sacred area to remember those two gentlemen that have died, as well as all of the priceless volunteers that have served us through the years.
1: The Community Foundation of the Dan River Region will collect donations for the project. That's a look at your morning news. I'm Chuck Vipperman.
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0: 19 hijackers associated with the terror group Al-Qaeda began a series of attacks on targets in the U.S., the deadliest terror attacks on American soil in the country's history. Almost 3,000 lives were taken that day.
1: Fox's Tanya J. Powers. President Trump addressing the conflict in Iran Thursday. He says Tehran is stringing this fighting along, trying to impact the midterms. He tells Fox's Laura Ingraham the Strait of Hormuz is under U.S. purview.
2: You know, we control the Strait. They don't control the Strait. They control nothing. They have 300% inflation. They're not paying their military. They're not paying their law enforcement.
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6: We're off to a warm start this morning with temperatures in the upper 60s and low 70s. Mostly cloudy skies today with temperatures reaching the mid to upper 80s by the afternoon. A cold front is pushing through our hometowns, and this will bring the chance of showers and storms, especially into the afternoon. Rain chances continue into Saturday with cooler temperatures in the low 80s before dry conditions settle in Sunday. From WDBJ7, I'm First Alert Meteorologist Caroline Matheny.

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104.5 The Dan with your morning man. I'm Justin Lloyd for the More Music Morning Show. A little past 7, 71 degrees. Not feeling too bad out there. Looking for a decent day. Going to be a high of around 92, which is still warmer than I'd like it to be, but it's not as bad as yesterday's 96, so I'll take what I can get. Coming up, we got Van Halen as we get you to work. A little Tom Petty also right now. It's Genesis.

0: way to heaven.
1: Danville's 104.5 The Dan. It's your morning, man. I'm Justin Lloyd. You're locked into the More Music Morning Show. Moving into the 7 o'clock hour and feeling pretty good right now. Definitely going to warm up, but we are currently sitting comfortably around 71 degrees. We'll check on your forecast in a minute, but first, it's the time of the morning, especially on a Friday, for some dumb criminal news. And joining us on the phone, the one and only Mr. Sheriff Mike Mondel.
2: Good morning.
1: These people here, they're so excited.
2: Man, I am glad they're excited, and I'm kind of excited for, it seems like fall weather is, well, it's not so much creeping up on us, but it seems the leaves are already falling, which is a clue, but it seems like fall's upon us, or close, anyway.
1: The leaves, it don't make any sense, Sheriff. I don't understand why, like, normally when you have to go rake your yard, it's okay, because it's like 60 degrees outside, and you can throw on a jacket and go rake and be comfortable. My yard is slap covered in leaves, and I'm not going to rake leaves in 100-degree weather.
2: No, it just doesn't seem natural.
1: No, it does
2: it
1: not.
2: It just doesn't. Well, not to mention, I have the same kind of issue. Not yet, but I will. And I don't have tree number one in my yard, so there's that.
1: It's weird, isn't it? I used to live in a neighborhood, and there were no trees in our yard whatsoever, and somehow leaves were always in the yard.
2: They find their way to your yard.
1: Right? Stay in your own yard's leaves.
2: Kind of like all these dumb criminal stories seem to lead to Florida.
1: They do. All roads. We've been branching out a little bit, but all roads lead back to Florida.
2: Yeah, we have. There is a common denominator in these stories, typically. a standard deviation. So not to disappoint, this story goes to Florida. So this goes to show you that the Florida man syndrome is contagious. So an Italian man, that's a man from Italy, visited Florida recently and was arrested after returning home when authorities, Italian authorities, discovered the head of an endangered crocodile hidden in his luggage.
1: Oh, my gosh.
2: Yeah, that's not cool, apparently, in Italy especially. And having lived in Italy myself for about a year and a half, I know exactly what they're saying. They wouldn't think that's funny at all. But apparently, according to the report, the reptile's head had been dried and wrapped in ordinary wrapping paper. I'm envisioning, like, you know, the kind of clear kind of, you know, stuff they put dishes and whatnot in. And it somehow it evaded U.S. security. I don't know how that happened. But anyway, border authorities in Italy seized the head and placed the passenger under investigation for allegedly, quote, smuggling a specimen belonging to a protected species without the proper certificate or license to do so. If he's convicted, the man could face a fine of, I'm assuming this is in American dollars, $23,000 to $230,000. Sounds like somebody just doesn't know how much the fine is. That's a big difference. Anyway, in a prison term, of 6 months, up to 6 months to a year in jail. For what it's worth, folks, endangered crocodile heads aren't always illegal in Florida, shockingly, but you have to go through the proper channels to carry them around, apparently.
1: So you're telling me it's not illegal to have a decapitated alligator head in your luggage if you have the right paperwork.
2: As long as you have the proper paperwork.
1: Only in Florida.
2: Apparently it's okay. Only in Florida. Well, I guess it's kind of like in Virginia, you know, you have to, I'm not a hunter, but I assume that there's, I know that there is. There's a certain amount of deer that you can kill every season, right?
1: Oh, yeah. Yeah, you buy a certain amount of tags.
2: Yeah, all that stuff. Yeah, so I assume maybe kind of parallel to a point in Florida where you can have X amount of crocodile heads or alligator heads. I don't know. I'm drawing probably an inappropriate parallel. Some hunters out there going, you don't know what you're talking about, Sheriff. That's not how it is.
1: Do you say alligator or crocodile? Uninformed.
2: Well, so the story is about I thought it was crocodile. Let me go back and look.
1: Well, I say that because, you know, crocodiles are the ones that are way more prone. They're way more prone to attack people.
2: Crocodile.
1: You know, alligators will sometimes, but most of the time, crocodiles are the ones that just straight out.
2: They're the aggressive ones.
1: They'll hunt people without discrimination. Like, you're only, they can get their mouth around you, you're on the menu. So, in that man's defense, I'm sure plenty of alligators have human heads in their collection. So, you know.
2: Or in their stomachs, anyway.
1: Yeah.
2: Yeah. So, and that would be, to me, if I'm the customs agent, I'm like, dude, tell me the story. I have to know what happened. And so if it starts with watch this, I definitely have to hear it. But so he told the story, like, where he was attacked by a crocodile and he ended up, like, putting a crocodile in the headlock and like cutting his head off or something with his fingernails. I don't know, making all this up.
1: I had nothing but an old timer pocket knife and the sheer will to live.
2: I would just tell him, you may pass. You come on in. You're good. You earned that alligator or crocodile head, buddy. No question about it.
1: It's like that guy a few years ago that got attacked by a mountain lion and strangled the mountain lion.
2: Like, I remember that. Yeah.
1: That dude will always be the most, you know, the biggest baddie in his group, for sure.
2: The manly man of all men. I remember my father was born and raised in Miami, Florida. So, of course, there's a lot of alligators, to your point, down there. I don't have any crocodiles. I don't know. But anyway, I have a distinct memory of going to visit my grandmother, his mother, in Miami, and driving down the road, and there's this big lineup of traffic, and this Florida trooper or some law enforcement officer was literally trying to wrangle this huge alligator from the middle of the road so he could safely pass. And he wasn't having a lot of luck, from what I recall. He had, I guess, what essentially was like a kind of a noose on a stick thing where you can kind of tighten it up, the word for it. And he was trying to put it around the thing's mouth, and that alligator was not having it at all. So he was struggling.
1: When you're an alligator or a crocodile and you have the bite, like one of the strongest bite forces on the planet, you kind of do what you want to do.
2: Well, he was. Something must have happened, or he just got, the alligator got tired. I'm tired of fooling with you, puny human. Kind of like Hulk, right? Puny human.
1: Lucky I don't eat you.
2: You're lucky I don't eat you, and he scampered off into the swamp.
1: Oh, my goodness.
2: Yeah, we ended up passing. So, great story.
1: Well, luckily for us here in Virginia, if you had a decapitated alligator head in your luggage here in Virginia, we'd have some serious questions. More of, like,
2: sure would.
1: Where was the alligator? Because the second they announce alligators have been spotted in the Dan River, my kayaks are going on Facebook Marketplace. Like, thank goodness we don't have to deal with that here. But nonetheless,
2: Oh, it's up snakes. Yeah.
1: Yeah, no. So y'all just, you know, with animals, you know, make sure if you're hunting or whatever, you have the proper tags and the proper paperwork, people.
2: Follow the rules.
1: The law.
2: It's whatever they may be, follow. I'm the law. Yeah, follow the law, whatever it is. Yeah,
1: the law is not a suggestion. So follow it and you'll be okay. Sheriff,
2: good advice, my friend.
1: Thank you so much for joining us, my man, and we will see you next Friday.
2: I'm looking forward to it already.
1: Everybody else, keep your hands on the wheel and away from the dial. We got your local news and your forecast, and then we're back to the music with more of your favorite classic hits right here on 104.5 The Dan.
3: 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One of six newcomers vying for Danville City Council has ended their campaign. Frank Leist made that announcement on social media Wednesday. He says he is stepping back for personal reasons and to spend more time with family. There will still be no shortage of candidates on the ballot. All four incumbents are seeking re-election. They'll be joined by five newcomers, giving voters nine options for four open seats. Mayor Alonzo Jones, Vice Mayor James Buckner looking for new four-year terms, along with Bryant Hood and Dr. Gary Miller. The newcomers include Chiquiva Frazier, who finished first runner-up in the most recent council election. Longtime Danville Fire Marshal Shelby Irving also in the running. She and Frazier were finalists for an interim council appointment earlier this year. List also includes newcomers Lonnie Jones, Dustin Whittle, and Tony Howerton. There's also a special city council election for a two-year term, a seat currently held by Danny Marshall. Well, Danville is back into the extreme drought territory. Latest U.S. Drought Monitor released Thursday shows all of the city of Danville and the eastern two-thirds of Pennsylvania County is back in the D3 designation. For the last 2 weeks, only a small portion at the southern end of the city and county were listed D3. The extreme drought area also includes the western half of Halifax County and the southern half of Campbell County. Last week, the D3 portion accounted for less than 1% of the state. Now it's nearly 4%. The D3 area also covers the northern half of Rockingham, Caswell, and Person counties in North Carolina. Now, the rest of the region remains in the D2 category, signifying a severe drought. Only a fourth of Virginia is not listed in a drought. The state's drought model Monitoring Task Force reports it's the fifth driest year over the past 132 years in Pennsylvania County. Local rainfall down more than 9 inches from normal. As we mark the 25th anniversary of 9/11, there's a renewed effort to honor the local fire and rescue community. Tunstall Supervisor Vic Ingram, who chairs the board's Public Safety Committee, says they are finalizing plans for a fire and rescue memorial in Pennsylvania County. Ingram says it will be a dignified reminder of those we lost and those who still serve.
4: It'll be accented at night, and there'll be three flags, the American flag, the Commonwealth of Virginia flag, and the Pennsylvania County flag, and they'll be accented at night so they don't have to come down.
3: The memorial will be built off Main Street Chatham, across from the county's public safety headquarters. Estimated cost, $250,000. Ingram says that will come through donations, grants, and the purchase of individual pavers at the site.
4: This is a good way to raise money to remember those that are serving, that have served, to help pay for the rest of them.
3: Now, construction will begin when they get enough money to start. Completion, hopefully sometime next year. The design will use a pentagon motif. The inner perimeter from corner to corner will be 9 feet 11 inches, a reflection of the emergency number and a reminder of the attacks of 9/11.
4: It's going to be a really sacred area to remember those two gentlemen that have died, as well as all of the priceless volunteers that have served us through the years.
3: The Community Foundation of the Dan River Region will collect donations for the project. That's a look at your morning news. I'm Chuck Vipperman.
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11: We're off to a warm start this morning with temperatures in the upper 60s and low 70s. Mostly cloudy skies today with temperatures reaching the mid to upper 80s by the afternoon. A cold front is pushing through our hometowns, and this will bring the chance of showers and storms, especially into the afternoon. Rain chances continue into Saturday with cooler temperatures in the low 80s before dry conditions settle in Sunday. From WDBJ7, I'm First Alert Meteorologist Caroline McKee.

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0: You're locked into Danville's home for all of your favorite classic hits. We are 104.5 The Dan. I'm Justin Lloyd, and glad to be up and rocking out with you. Thank you so much for making us part of your Friday morning, and stick with us. We got your Fox News and your forecast on the way, and then we'll get you back to the music quick, fast, and in a hurry with some Outfield, Motley Crue, and more of your favorites next.
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2: 19 hijackers associated with the terror group Al-Qaeda began a series of attacks on targets in the U.S., the deadliest terror attacks on American soil in the country's history. Almost 3,000 lives were taken that day at the World Trade Center towers in New York City, the Pentagon in Washington, D.C., and near Shanksville, Pennsylvania.
1: Fox's Tanya J. Powers. The husband of Terry Strada died in the North Tower of the World Trade Center. Earlier, she told Fox and Friends First,
3: "It's actually getting harder as I get older and all of the things that he's missed. When I wake up and I think what's happened in the last 25 years, he has two grandchildren he never met."
1: President Trump will be at the Pentagon. Vice President J.D. Vance will head to Ground Zero in Lower Manhattan. Last night in Dallas, the president and vice president drumming up support for the party in November at the midterm convention. 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
7: We're off to a warm start this morning with temperatures in the upper 60s and low 70s. Mostly cloudy skies today with temperatures reaching the mid to upper 80s by the afternoon. A cold front is pushing through our hometowns, and this will bring the chance of showers and storms, especially into the afternoon. Rain chances continue into Saturday with cooler temperatures in the low 80s before dry conditions settle in Sunday. From WDBJ 7, I'm First Alert Meteorologist Caroline Matheny.

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I mean, you know, it's not a three-day weekend like we had last weekend, but, you know, we'll take it. Only one more work day to get through, and I feel like you got this. We're feeling all right now. Currently, looking at my little thermometer here, we are sitting around 73 degrees out there, partly clear skies, and looking for a warm day with a high of around 92. So not as bad as yesterday's 96, 97. So, you know, I'll take whatever heat reduction I can get. On the way for you, some Bad Company and Foreigner right now. We're kicking off the hour with one and only Stevie Nicks.

0: Danville's 104.5 The Dan. I'm Justin Lloyd. This is the More Music Morning Show. We're moving through the 8 o'clock hour at around 75 degrees, partly clear skies. Warming up, feeling good right now, but still looking to get over 90. We'll check on your forecast. But first, a new poll asked Americans if they could perform very common actions without instructions. And people are more confident about cooking white rice or changing baby diapers than sewing buttons or changing tires. I mean, the changing tires, no problem. My dad taught me how to do that before I was a teenager. But nobody ever showed me how to sew buttons onto anything. So, you know, I don't know. I guess I would go to ChatGPT and it would tell me how to do it. Coming up, we've got Aerosmith and we got Quiet Riot after your local news and forecast now.
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3: We're off to a warm start this morning with temperatures in the upper 60s and low 70s. Mostly cloudy skies today with temperatures reaching the mid to upper 80s by the afternoon. A cold front is pushing through our hometowns, and this will bring the chance of showers and storms, especially into the afternoon. Rain chances continue into Saturday with cooler temperatures in the low 80s before dry conditions settle in Sunday. From WDBJ 7, I'm First Alert Meteorologist Caroline Matheny.

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0: We're Danville's home for all of your favorite classic hits. You're rocking out with 104.5 The Dan. I'm Justin Lloyd. We're at the bottom of the 8 o'clock hour and warming up. It's only going to get warmer from here. Currently sitting around 77 degrees. Sit tight. We got your Fox News and your forecast. And we'll get you right back to the music and keep the morning rolling with the 104-minute commercial-free Dan River of Music, Def Leppard, Eddie Money, and Asia. All on the way next.
1: Fox News, I'm Gianna Gelosi. Vice President J.D. Vance delivered the keynote address last night to wrap up the two-day RNC midterm convention. Fox's Madeline Rivera.
2: He touched on cultural and economic flashpoints throughout his speech, framing himself as a fighter for family values. Vance received a warm reception, raising more talk that he is President Trump's heir apparent. The vice president took it in, though he says he's focused first on November.
1: Today, Vance will be in New York for the 9/11 ceremony at Ground Zero. President Trump will be the only living president not in attendance. Instead, he's going to a ceremony at the Pentagon.
3: At 9:37 a.m., the plane flew into the western face of the Pentagon. The 59 on board, aside from the hijackers, were killed. And 125 inside the Pentagon were killed, including children and teachers who were visiting on a school trip.
1: Fox's Jessica Rosenthal. 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
7: We're off to a warm start this morning with temperatures in the upper 60s and low 70s. Mostly cloudy skies today with temperatures reaching the mid to upper 80s by the afternoon. A cold front is pushing through our hometowns, and this will bring the chance of showers and storms, especially into the afternoon. Rain chances continue into Saturday with cooler temperatures in the low 80s before dry conditions settle in Sunday. From WDBJ 7, I'm First Alert Meteorologist Caroline Mathias.
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6: We're off to a warm start this morning with temperatures in the upper 60s and low 70s. Mostly cloudy skies today with temperatures reaching the mid to upper 80s by the afternoon. A cold front is pushing through our hometowns, and this will bring the chance of showers and storms, especially into the afternoon. Rain chances continue into Saturday with cooler temperatures in the low 80s before dry conditions settle in Sunday. From WDBJ 7, I'm First Alert Meteorologist Caroline Mazzini.
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0: News. I'm CJ Pop with the solemn process of reading the names of the victims from the 9/11 terror attacks. This at the Pentagon.
1: Specialist Craig S. Amundson, United States Army.
0: At Ground Zero, Terry Strada, whose husband died in the North Tower of the World Trade Center.
2: You are missed more with each year that passes. But how can it be 25 years and still we have no justice for the role that Saudi Arabia played in your murder?
0: Fox's Eric Sean is there.
3: After the names are read, a new moment of silence to honor all those people who have died from 9/11 related illnesses since the attack.
0: The August Consumer Price Index comes in line with expectations at 3.4% year over year, but costs jumped 0.4% on a monthly basis. 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

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I'm Justin Lloyd, and that'll do it for me. Thank you so much for making me a part of you finally Friday. I'll be with you tomorrow for you Saturday from 10 to 3. I love to sleep in on Saturdays, and I very much appreciate it. So make sure to join me, and we'll have a good weekend together.

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9: We're off to a warm start this morning with temperatures in the upper 60s and low 70s. Mostly cloudy skies today with temperatures reaching the mid to upper 80s by the afternoon. A cold front is pushing through our hometowns, and this will bring the chance of showers and storms, especially into the afternoon. Rain chances continue into Saturday with cooler temperatures in the low 80s before dry conditions settle in Sunday. From WDBJ 7, I'm First Alert Meteorologist Caroline McCoy.
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We are Danville's classic hits station. Manfred Mann's Earth Band coming up. Also, Tom Petty and the Georgia Satellites. 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

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Of course, today marks kind of a sad anniversary in our nation's history. It is 9/11, 25 years ago. I'll bet you know exactly where you were that day. Here's Queen. Is this

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6: We're off to a warm start this morning with temperatures in the upper 60s and low 70s. Mostly cloudy skies today with temperatures reaching the mid to upper 80s by the afternoon. A cold front is pushing through our hometowns, and this will bring the chance of showers and storms, especially into the afternoon. Rain chances continue into Saturday with cooler temperatures in the low 80s before dry conditions settle in Sunday. From WDBJ 7, I'm First Alert Meteorologist Caroline
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94.5 The Dan Danville's Classic Hits. I am Kelly. Last weekend, I went to go see Oliver Anthony in Farmville, Virginia. It was an awesome show. They did a cover of Freebird that was pretty rocking. I'm

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5: We're off to a warm start this morning with temperatures in the upper 60s and low 70s. Mostly cloudy skies today with temperatures reaching the mid to upper 80s by the afternoon. A cold front is pushing through our hometowns, and this will bring the chance of showers and storms, especially into the afternoon. Rain chances continue into Saturday with cooler temperatures in the low 80s before dry conditions settle in Sunday. From WDBJ 7, I'm First Alert Meteorologist Caroline
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I am Kelly. Honestly, whenever I meet someone who's pompous, who's a little bit arrogant, I always think of this song. It's Queen with Killer Queen.

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4: We're off to a warm start this morning with temperatures in the upper 60s and low 70s. Mostly cloudy skies today with temperatures reaching the mid to upper 80s by the afternoon. A cold front is pushing through our hometowns, and this will bring the chance of showers and storms, especially into the afternoon. Rain chances continue into Saturday with cooler temperatures in the low 80s before dry conditions settle in Sunday. From WDBJ 7, I'm First Alert Meteorologist Caroline.
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104.5 The Dan. We're Danville's Classic Hit Station. I am Kelly with this reminder. Yes, the weekend is coming. Yes, the weather is going to be nice. Yes, I think you should get out and celebrate and party and have a good time. You've earned it. It's been a wild week, hadn't it? Just remember, drinking and driving is so dumb. It's very dangerous, and it could be deadly. Please don't drink and drive this weekend. But do go out and party and take us along. We like to party, too. I got Billy Joel and Rick Springfield on the way. Here is Kansas. Gary.

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2: News. I'm John Saucier. President Trump and other members of the administration gathering the Pentagon to honor lives lost in the September 11th terrorist attacks 25 years ago today. President Trump said the future generations will remember the legacy of 9/11.
3: When future generations come here in 25, 100 or 250 years from now, they will stand in a nation that is free and unyielding in the face of evil.
2: Similar ceremonies taking place at Ground Zero in New York City and the Flight 93 Memorial in Shanksville, Pennsylvania. Michigan Democratic Senate candidate Abdul El Sayed, in a video posted on X, called for Americans to pay tribute to the victims of the attacks by building a better nation.
4: We honor today the memories of those who were lost by doing what her attackers and detractors could never do, by building. We build an America that is bigger.
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8: We're off to a warm start this morning with temperatures in the upper 60s and low 70s. Mostly cloudy skies today with temperatures reaching the mid to upper 80s by the afternoon. A cold front is pushing through our hometowns, and this will bring the chance of showers and storms, especially into the afternoon. Rain chances continue into Saturday with cooler temperatures in the low 80s before dry conditions settle in Sunday. From WDBJ 7, I'm First Alert Meteorologist Caroline Mazzini.
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1: Fox News, I'm Tom Graham. Now, reflecting today across the country on the 25th anniversary of the 9/11 terror attacks, Fox's Eric Shawn at Ground Zero in New York City.
2: The ceremony is now ended with the mournful sound of taps echoing here in the plaza of the 9/11 Memorial and Museum, and the reading of the names also has now been completed. That means that the site will be open to the public, people from all over the country and all over the world coming here to reflect on what happened a quarter of a century ago.
1: Ceremony is also held in Shanksville, Pennsylvania, and at the Pentagon. President Trump.
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104.5 The Dan, Danville's classic hits. Y'all, we're so close to the weekend. So close. And we're also so close to the Coors Light ride at 5. I got some of my favorite stuff in there because it's Friday and I just feel like it. Marshall Tucker Band and Guns N' Roses. And it'll start with Bon Jovi. It's your Coors Light ride at 5 and it's on the way very soon.

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3: We're off to a warm start this morning with temperatures in the upper 60s and low 70s. Mostly cloudy skies today with temperatures reaching the mid to upper 80s by the afternoon. A cold front is pushing through our hometowns, and this will bring the chance of showers and storms, especially into the afternoon. Rain chances continue into Saturday with cooler temperatures in the low 80s before dry conditions settle in Sunday. From WDBJ7, I'm First Alert Meteorologist Carolyn.
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2: Fox News, I'm John Saucier. President Trump and members of his administration at the Pentagon in Arlington, Virginia, honoring the lives lost in the September 11th terror attacks 25 years ago today. The president is speaking about the perseverance of America following those attacks.
3: September 11th reminded us of the terrible power of hate. The 25 years since have shown us the even greater power of the American spirit to endure and prevail and to win.
2: Similar ceremony is happening today in New York City and also at the Flight 93 Memorial in Shanksville, Pennsylvania. Homeland Security Secretary Mark Wayne Mullen speaking about 9/11 outside DHS headquarters in Washington, D.C.
4: Our mission is to make sure it never happens again.
2: The Department of Homeland Security was established in 2002 in response to the September 11th terror attacks. 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
9: We're off to a warm start this morning with temperatures in the upper 60s and low 70s. Mostly cloudy skies today with temperatures reaching the mid to upper 80s by the afternoon. A cold front is pushing through our hometowns, and this will bring the chance of showers and storms, especially into the afternoon. Rain chances continue into Saturday with cooler temperatures in the low 80s before dry conditions settle in Sunday. From WDBJ 7, I'm First Alert Meteorologist Caroline Massoud.
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0: 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Folks, welcome to City Stadium in Lynchburg, a historic structure that has seen almost 100 years of high school football, and tonight it will see the 104th edition of GW versus EC Glass. Good evening again. I'm Chuck Vipperman on CBIT Media Solutions, joined as usual by my tag team partner Clark Whitfield, who is amazingly calm tonight considering it's EC Glass Week. Usually this guy is so irritable and short-tempered, ill-tempered the week before the Glass game. Clark, you seem to be a mellow guy. Is it age?
1: It is age. Wisdom. And a maturity, and I've turned over a new leaf in with regard to these things.
0: Is that right?
1: So I will get excited as the game goes on, and I will have my break glass several times, but I'm just more mellow these days.
0: His eyes are bloodshot red, folks. He can't wait for the start of this game. And again, Clark, it means more to us because of the age and, of course, just the epic battles, right. Championship games that Glass and GW have played for decades. Now, as we'll hear later, Coach Anderson is imparting some of that to his players. He wants to make sure they know this is just not another game on the calendar.
1: There are classic games, classic stories surrounding the games.
0: Oh, yeah.
1: And, you know, back in my day, going all the way back to the 50s, the EC Glass GW game was the game in the state. It was the rivalry. So,
0: and for years, it was strictly and quite literally Danville versus Lynchburg.
1: Right.
0: Now, Lynchburg got split into two in 1977, but that hasn't done a thing to diminish the intensity of this rivalry between two of Virginia's longstanding high school football programs. Coming up in a minute, we'll tell you about the matchup tonight. Eagles coming in hot, Glass is not. Eagle football brought to you by Danville Toyota. Back in 1 minute.
2: GW Eagles football returns right after this.
3: 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Yeah! Home run! And the crowd roars!
4: 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What's that noise?
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0: GW versus EC Glass dates back specifically with these two high schools. The first game that you find when you go back to the archives is in 1917, but the precursors to the respective high schools, Danville High School, Lynchburg High School, that goes back to 1905. Now, the bad news for Eagle fans, Glass still leads the all-time series 56-41 with six ties over the years, but the Eagles, of course, have been the hot team lately, having won the last three. And Clark, you know, we talk about the history, and you know, for teenagers, they're not supposed to have a century of history. They're teenagers. They know that this is the game on the schedule, and that of course makes it the most important game in the world right now. But for us, I mean, we can't help but to go back to just the memory bank. Larry Moore intercepting a ball in the end zone on the right hand side here to secure a 7-6 victory in 1991. A couple of years later, Andre Kendrick, 200 yards rushing, 150 passing. We've seen Carl Bradley. We've seen Cornell Brown. On our side, we've seen Herman Moore. We've seen David Wilson, Tyrone Robertson. The names just go on and on because for years in the Western District and later the Western Valley District, the winner of Eagles and Glass is going to win the district and make the playoffs, and the loser would not.
1: And sometimes there was the number one team in the state and the number two team in the state.
0: That happened twice.
1: Would be playing.
0: Yeah.
1: But one of my favorite stories.
0: Good.
1: is an Eddie story.
0: Mm.
1: It was after a very hard-fought EC Glass GW game at GW.
0: Mm-hmm.
1: EC Glass prevailed, and Roy Stanley asked Eddie how he felt. Eddie walked off the field without comment and never spoke to Roy Stanley again.
0: he was not in a mood to tell him how he felt. I mean, he probably did him a favor that time. It was a video.
1: Right.
0: That was video they did not have to edit out.
1: That's right.
0: Again, the GW at EC Glass. Since we're talking history, though, let's give a shout-out to our head coach, Nick Anderson Clark. Last week, he won
1: his
0: 112th game here in Danville, and that puts him second on the all-time list, and that is rarefied air in Danville.
1: Yeah, once you get above Dan and then above Eddie. Now, look, he's going to track down Alger. If he stays 6 years, probably will do it before 6 years, but if he stays 6 years, he will easily eclipse Alger to be the all-time winningest head coach at GW. And I sure hope he does.
0: Yeah, it's been a fun 14-season run now, and of course it's continuing this year. The Eagles off to a solid start. The Hilltoppers are not. GW comes in 2-0. Glass is 0-2. Now, caveat, they played two darn good football teams. They opened up right here in City Stadium against Salem. Actually had a halftime lead over Salem. Ended up losing 35-17. Salem looks like they're Salem again this year.
1: That's right.
0: Last week they hit the road to go to Roanoke. Took on a very good Patrick Henry team. Lost 48-10. The caveat there is not only is PH very good, they're a very big school. Right now they're Division 5, but they have the enrollment, and next year they will be Division 6. So you're playing basically two classifications up on the road against what's already a very good team. This Glass schedule maker didn't do them any favors this year, is what we're saying.
1: No, he didn't do any favors, and the district hasn't done him any favors.
0: Yeah, that's going to be, and of course, Seminole District, pound for pound, probably the best in this part of Virginia. Glass has a long road ahead of them, but they are certainly looking at tonight's game as a way to rebound and get ready for that Seminole schedule.
1: Chuck, we have talked many a times, if there was an equivalent in Virginia to the SEC, it's the Seminole District.
0: It's good. I mean, everybody's good. The fans are passionate, and boy, it's just good football week in and week out in the Seminole. Tonight, though, the Seminole takes on the Piedmont, GW versus EC Glass at City Stadium. Coming up next, we'll have the Nick Anderson Show, GW Football, presented by Danville Toyota. We're back in 1 minute.
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0: Back to City Stadium in Lynchburg, getting closer to kickoff of tonight's game number 3 of the 2026 season. Eagles take it on the Glass Hilltoppers. A rivalry as old as the hills of Virginia here. We'll talk to the Eagles coach. Coach, last week, week 2 back at Christopher Stadium, was a wild game. 80 total points. You liked offense and scoring, I guess you would have liked that game. Fortunately, 53 of them were scored by us. Just an odd game because we had a lot of unusual plays. Two interception returns for a touchdown. Well, really only one return. We'll talk about that in a minute, but one return for a touchdown, but two kickoff returns for a touchdown. Just a wild, wacky game. Sometimes they're going to end up like that, but as long as you come out on the good end of the score, it's all good.
12: Yeah, I mean, I thought we played well on all sides of the ball. I wish our defense wouldn't have been on the field quite so much. You start looking at the time of possession or the amount of plays and snaps that we got, it was definitely in their favor.
0: Yeah.
12: It was definitely in their favor, but a part of that is, you know, you get two defensive touchdowns. Your offense never goes out on the field. But they had a great, strong run game. And, I felt like we played it pretty good. Wish we would have played a little better. But overall, I was pleased.
13: Yeah, I guess the only negative stat was a 200-yard rushing by them. But again, they ran the ball 60 times. So I mean, on a per rush basis, not that bad. Defense earned their sleep Friday night. Again, they were on the field 2/3 of the game, and it reminded me almost of the years of Franklin County running that wing T or the power eye offense, where when they got a first down, it was never by more than a yard. So it was like 11 yards, 11 yards, 12 yards, 11 yards. And next thing you know, they run 6 minutes off the clock. But one of those nights. But the defense held up well. By the fourth quarter, we were still getting some good hits.
12: Yeah, I mean, I thought our defense played well. I mean, it was a tough night. Yeah, that's a very good strategy, an offensive strategy that not many people take advantage of, because it's not, exciting, I guess you'd say. I was glad they didn't leave 22 at quarterback the whole night, because, I mean, they could have had 3 yards pretty much whenever they wanted it. Yeah. But it is tough to be disciplined enough as an offensive coordinator to run that offense.
13: Our offense performed as advertised, basically. It seems like every week we find a new playmaker. Week one, Amari Word flexed himself. He had a couple of moments last week, too. But Davion Johnson, a wide receiver, he has that feel to him. Whenever the ball is going to get to him, he's going to make the catch, and he is going to make something good happen. He's got that it factor. And we've been waiting so long for someone at receiver to really step up and be a playmaker, and now it looks like we got two of them.
12: Yeah, he did a really good job. We've been trying to get him the ball. That's why we threw it on the first play. Just trying to get him a touch and get him going. He's an electric player. He's got great hands. He's very shifty, and he's a great kid. He's got a good head on his shoulders. He's fun to be around, and he's got a lot of people like him. And Amari Word is another good player for us, too. He had a really good night. Didn't touch it quite as much as we wanted him to, but he was electric when he played. But Stanford Lipscomb was.
13: Who? Did he have a good night, coach?
12: Yeah. Stan. He ran the ball extremely hard. I'm not sure his exact numbers. I know you know him.
13: 177, I think.
12: 177 on 12, I think it was. Which is good, I think. Being able to rest Stan and not use him quite as much as we, he's not getting 30 touches a game, will help him in the playoffs, so we can distribute the ball evenly.
13: And we'll talk about that line once again. We've known the line is a strength, and they just keep on chugging. Good pass protection last week. I don't think Ock got really pressured on his pass attempts, and of course the running totals speak for themselves.
12: Yeah, I mean, the time that Stan ran that long one down their sideline, I don't know, it was like 60 yards maybe. Yeah. He went untouched.
13: Yeah.
12: I mean, as soon as he touched the ball, that was the only thing that touched him, was the ball. The offensive line had a huge hole for him, and he did the rest himself.
13: Coming up in a minute, we'll talk about tonight's opponent, a little outfit called the EC Glass Hilltoppers. We'll bring you back for more Gievely Football presented by Danville Toyota in 1 minute.
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0: Coach Glass on the schedule tonight. Team that, boy, they played a killer schedule to this point. Salem, who appears to be Salem again, and Patrick Henry, not only a big school, but a pretty good big school. And they've taken it on the chin two straight weeks. But look at the film. This is a pretty talented team. They return a lot. Quarterback is back. They get a lot of experience at spots on both sides of the ball. Generally well coached. Again, best 0-2 team you're probably going to find.
1: Yeah, they are really good. We've been trying to get our guys not to really look at their record and understand that they've played two of the better teams in the state already this year. So we're going to have to make sure we, you know, play well. The quarterback you mentioned is back this year, big kid, got a good arm, and he's tough to bring down. So they like to spread you out and then get him a chance to run.
0: Yeah, and he's got 3 years experience under his belt, too. I remember a few years ago we faced a three-year starter senior up here in Lynchburg, and he wasn't the best football player in the world, but he made good decisions and just drove us nuts. When you've got someone that's got that much experience under center, they can be maddening for a defense.
1: Yeah, I mean, they probably ran the same play for 3 years and pretty much seen everything that you can throw at them. Experience is something that you always want on your team, and hey, this year we got a lot of experience as well on our side.
0: I mean, when you look at them on film, more than just the quarterback stands out. I mean, they always seem to have a good cadre of receivers to go to, and usually at least one or two linemen that you have to kind of, you know, bell cow, pay attention to. But in that respect, looks like the quarterback has a lot of options, and our defensive backs are going to get a pretty good test tonight.
1: Yeah, they are. I've been pleased with how our secondary has played so far this year. I mean, especially against the game against Reidsville, they held up really well. This team will run it a little bit more than Reidsville did, but you know, they are more pass than they are run. So our secondary is really going to have to play well, and our defensive line is going to have to make sure that they, you know, get some pressure on the quarterback and not let him sit back there and pick us apart.
0: It's one of those where you can't get too frustrated if they get a few first downs, get a point early or something like that. But this team is. And the one last year in particular, they don't seem to mind being down in the game. I know it drives coaches and broadcasters batty, but these guys, it seems like they shrug it off and get better, which is the ideal response to getting down in a football game.
1: It is. It's kind of what we've been trying to teach these guys. You know, control the things you can control, but the main thing is just take one play at a time. Mm-hmm. And whatever happened, you can't do anything about it. You know, I tell our quarterbacks, if you throw a pick, the next play's got, you got to throw a strike, just like a pitcher in baseball. If a home run gets hit, they got to be able to throw a strike on the next pitch. Mm-hmm. So we got to have that short-term memory and you know, move on and focus on the next play, and I think our team's doing a good job of that.
0: You mentioned the secondary. I want to continue to pat them on the back because I thought they played a pretty solid game last week, and again against Reidsville in particular. We got some new guys in the secondary, and of course, out of necessity, losing Tristan to ankle in week one. We've got some old friends back there, Naz and the rest of the guys that have been doing it for a while, but we got some new blood in the secondary, and it's just some promising players here.
1: Yeah, they are. We've got some really good players back there. I'm excited about the secondary that we have. Guys have really stepped up. They're great at coverage, but they also come downhill and help stop the run. Yeah. So it's hard to find that sometimes, but we got it this year.
0: Awesome. And, of course, I mean, we always give a nod to the rivalry aspect of GW and EC Glass. Years ago, I conceded it's not as important to the kids as it probably is to me and Clark and the old folks up here. But anytime you have a game with this kind of history behind it, people telling stories from 30, 40, 50 years ago, 60 years ago in some cases, it's good to be a part of something that's bigger than yourself.
1: Exactly, and that's what we've been telling our kids all week. This game is not about you. It's so much bigger than you are. It's the people who have worn this jersey before you. We told them yesterday that this game's been going on longer than your grandmother's been alive. Mm-hmm. And a couple of them kind of look at you like, oh, really?
0: Do the math.
1: Yeah. I mean, this is a huge rivalry. We've really tried to instill that into our kids this week. Regardless of what their record is, we were focusing on the rivalry, and then we want to go ahead and break some glass.
0: Eagles coach Nick Anderson will have a chat at the end of the game, and hopefully there's a lot of shattered glass around us.
1: That sounds good to me.
0: Eagles coach Nick Anderson coming up in a minute. We'll have the quick kick, the kickoff, and more. Eagle football presented by...
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0: Light rain falling here at City Stadium in Lynchburg as we get ready for the 104th meeting of GWDC Glass. 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And, Clark, we might have to talk a little bit more than usual tonight. We are officially in a lightning delay. Now, again, the way this works, if anyone sees lightning or hears thunder, you start the clock 30 minutes after that. Well, we know how thunderstorms work. Even if they move through quick, there's going to be a flash of lightning off in the distance somewhere. And anytime you see or hear that, you start the clock again.
1: Start it over again. Yep.
0: And so right now, here's where we're at. 7 minutes before scheduled kickoff, the teams have not left the locker rooms yet. No one has been, literally no one has been on the field here. Those of you checking us out on Facebook see an empty field. That's the way it has looked here the last hour and a half.
2: But we do have two fans that showed up on the other side.
0: I did. Yeah, we do have two stalwart glass fans that are sitting on the very top row, almost center field, and they are under an umbrella, and they've been there for 20 minutes.
2: Looks like a beach umbrella.
0: I mean, they are living their best life.
2: Yes, they
0: the
2: are.
0: First two fans in the stands, and they moved in 30 minutes. By God, I got here early for a reason. I got a good seat. And again, right now, they got the umbrella out. Light rain falling, and again, I imagine we're getting similar weather, pretty much throughout the region. And the nature of storms, these are highly isolated thunderstorms. Now, we are in very much a drought, as you probably heard if you check out Southside News today. 9.5 inches below normal rainfall, so the rain is most welcome. But again, if we could get it to hold off for here a couple hours. And Clark, another factor is if it's just rain, we don't have a problem. This is one of the new turf fields, and we can play even in a downpour.
2: And thankfully, it's been broken in. We came up here the first year that they had opened up, and there were some wrinkles in the carpet.
0: That was rough.
2: but the field is really nice, and it's a fast track, and so we shouldn't have any problem getting our rushing attack going. But you're right, there is not going to be a rain delay unless there's a deluge, like you said earlier.
0: And we'll leave it up, for those of you listening on 104.5 The Dan, the operators at the studio will make a decision as to whether to stick with us or to go to alternate programming until we're ready to go. We're going to try to keep it going wall to wall here on Facebook simply because that's what we do. And as soon as you shut the feed down, then you got to get people back on it. That goes.
2: It's just a rigmarole, Chuck.
0: We hate rigmarole. We cannot stand rigmarole. We are philosophically opposed to rigmarole. And I will make that stand today and forever. Again, the Eagles and the Hilltoppers, again, meeting number 104, and we've had, it's been a streaky series, too. Eagles won the last three. Before that, Glass won four in a row, and before that, the Eagles won six in a row. Kind of uneven, and, programs rise and fall, but, for really about a 25-30-year period there, and we can draw a line back to, say, 1969-68 state championship year for GW through 1997. Those two teams were at the top of their game. Year in, year out, 9-10 win seasons. The only loss was to the other team. That happened several seasons. And Clark, back in the day, typically the 70s, it was more than just a game. It was more than just a district championship. Each district only got one playoff
2: spot.
0: That's right. You think that 1974 triple overtime ACC tournament championship between State and Maryland, underpinning that was they were 1-2 in the nation. Whoever lost that game was not going to even qualify for the NCAA tournament. So that's pressure. And those games in the 70s, it was war, buddy.
2: It really was war. You got one per one. It didn't matter what other districts had. It didn't matter how much better you were. You got one in, and there was some intense battles.
0: Several times now, for the 70s, most of the 70s, this game was played like midway point of the year. By the time the 90s rolled around, it was, usually week 7, week 8, week 9 in some cases. But on at least two occasions that I can recall, at least twice, it was the number one team in Virginia versus the number two team.
2: That's right.
0: And back when we had the old, just triple A, double A, single A, and the games were looked at well across the state of Virginia. Yep. Because, anytime, like last week, we had number one versus number two when Verina took on Maury. And, Verina, one-point win, by the way. And, yes, they're Division IV school, so, if we...
2: Uh-oh.
0: Keep going. We'll run into them probably. But, one versus two, that happened at least twice, probably three times.
2: I think it was three times.
0: Yeah, I can remember specifically twice. But they were always close games. Even in a year when, say, GW might have been a little down, Glass was a little down, there were not many blowouts in this series when both teams, again, that Apex, 1968 through... 97, 98. So 30 years there. Even when there's a little bit of a down year.

0: fist cocked back.
1: Oh my God!
0: And then they popped that picture. So that's the EC Glass rivalry in our family.
2: Yeah, all the old divers say, "Oh, things were people were so much nicer back then."
0: No, they won't. Hey, by the way, live communication on radio. They won't let Brad in because we're under a lightning delay.
2: Oh, okay. Well,
0: so he'll be here.
2: We'll still have the third member of our broadcast team here shortly. But again,
0: that's why there are no fans in the stands. They won't let him in.
2: Yeah, protocol for lightning delay is you have to wait to you can't have fans moving in the stands either. Now, fans crumped up all together outside the stadium. I don't know if that's a superior place to be from a safety standpoint, but you get the idea.
0: Well, it's like being at a college thing. I'm sure it's the same at Virginia Tech as it is at Scott Stadium. They do a lightning, everybody just goes under the bleachers, and they don't move out.
2: Yeah really.
0: Some people go out and tailgate if it's clear enough.
2: I was at the Virginia Tech game, the infamous lightning strike that got Corso's car, 2001 season opener against Georgia Tech.
1: Yeah, I know,
2: but it was wild. It was a warm day. I mean, it was late August actually. It was back when they used to have the coach kickoff classics, coaches,
0: that's right,
2: whatever, and. Yeah, this was one of those games, and because the storm came up behind us where we were sitting, we did not know there was a cloud coming up. But as soon as, they lined up for the game, that was the night Enter Sandman debuted as Tech's walk-in music. So everybody's pumped up, everybody's going nuts, and then the lightning strike, and the mass of humanity being pressed together under the stadium, because what followed that lightning strike, people that don't recall, was one of the worst storms in terms of volume of water I've ever witnessed. So nobody left the stadium. We're all up under there just pushed against one another. I'm a big fella, and I was getting a little concerned there. that was quite a bit of a strike, but we don't have that kind of thing tonight, folks. Again, we're just kind of in between storm systems right now. Right now, the rain has stopped, and according to the radar, it's supposed to be breaking up a little bit, because everything's been coming in directly from the west here, and right now, it looks like it is, look at the west now, and it's kind of grim here. I ain't going to lie to you, folks. that looks pretty gray over
0: there. We hope to kick off by 10 p.m., folks.
2: I mean, we're not going to filibuster forever here if we get another, lightning bolt, again, lightning strike, or if anybody sees or hears it, you can start the clock again, 30 minutes. So we don't know how long we're going to be here, but right now we can just tell you, just at this point, Glasses coaches are starting to load their gear up on the sideline, Gatorade and first aid kits and all that. GW has theirs on the near side. We're going to go ahead and take another break here and come back and talk a little more. This is the rain delay edition of GW Football.
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2: Clock again, so it's going to be another 30 minutes here. And just to alert our listeners and viewers on Facebook, if we go much longer here, we're going to discontinue the feed and come back when we're ready to play some football. Right now, again, there's a break in the clouds over City Stadium. Actually, first time we've seen the sun since we got here. But on the horizon, there is some gray. But the thing is, I'm checking out the radar again. The weather has been moving almost directly west to east.

0: And when I look at where Lynchburg is on the map now, everything is to the east of us in terms of precipitation.
1: Well, there comes the sun in my eyes.
0: Yeah, this is, we were talking earlier. Here at Glass, you are facing directly west when you are sitting here on the visitor's press box. And... yeah, we were just seeing the sun earlier. Now we're not. Now it's a little poke in the clouds here, where we got just a little bit of sunshine here. But again, we are in a weather delay, a lightning delay at Lynchburg for tonight's meeting between GW and EC Glass. Couple of notes on the Eagles. Again, 20-19 win to open the year against Reidsville. Just an epic performance by both teams, really, that night. And then last week actually felt a little more uneven, even though it was a much more comfortable GW. Win 53-27 over Amherst. Oddly enough, though, the defense, which has been and probably will be very much the strong point for GW, we gave up over 200 yards rushing last week, and that was something that the coaches were not thrilled about, quite frankly. But we held them out of the end zone for the most part, had a couple of interception returns for a touchdown, had a kickoff return for a touchdown, and the Eagles have not put up big yard numbers on their two games. Only picked up 234 yards against Reidsville and 367 last week against Amherst. So, you know, we're not wowing the statistical column yet, Clark, but we are putting points on the board and still a work in progress. We got some first-year seniors. Now, the good news is they're seniors, but they're first-year players with us, so that doesn't automatically mean no transition. As a matter of fact, they've got new terminology to learn. But, man, between DeLeon Johnson and Amari Word, we've come up with a couple of new exciting playmakers. And, boy, they really showed us last week we have a passing attack this year.
1: We do. And, you know, we didn't do well necessarily against Reidsville, but I think it was designed. I don't think there were a lot of design throws, but those two guys just really energized that side of the ball.
0: Yeah, we had a lot of short passes last week. Covington was 9 of 13 last week, 121 yards, one touchdown. The one interception, which is a ball he'll tell you he should not have thrown, got a little greedy on a fade pattern there to Amari Word, and the safety came over and knocked it. Johnson was the intended receiver on that. But again, the Eagles, last week, sometimes you return two interceptions for a touchdown. That's going to cut into your offensive yardage, but you take your touchdowns however you can get them. Again, we are in a lightning delay here at City Stadium, and it's odd because the sun is just beginning to peek out of the clouds right now. Beyond that, to the west of us here, there's some pretty nasty-looking clouds, but they look like they're staying at bay right now. I don't want to play meteorologist because I'm not one, but again, after weeks of practically no rain, not even the occasional thunderstorm relief, you knew this was going to happen on a game night, right, Clark? You just knew that.
1: I knew that. I think this is an accurate score, but I'm getting a score of Magna Vista 13-0 over Lord Botetourt already in the first quarter.
0: That's going to be we mentioned that coming up.
1: Yeah, that's going to be one to watch.
0: Yeah, I mean, that's, of course, two future opponents. Botetourt will be the next opponent for GW after a week off next week, and we'll have to travel to Daleville for that one. Last time we were in Daleville, it was not very fun. We lost 70-7. Again, lots of caveats in that game.
1: Lots of caveats in that game.
0: Yeah, a lot of the difference of the game was a whole lot of it was respective school systems' policy on lifting during COVID. It's been 6 years, so we're not going to
1: we're not going to dwell on it.
0: Not going to fret that much, but. But again, it was, Magna Vista with an early lead over Botetourt. That's very interesting. Magna Vista, again, until somebody does something in the Piedmont District to change your mind, the Piedmont District is going to come down almost certainly to Week 10, GW at Magna Vista this year. And the last two games against them have been absolute classics. Fortunately, both of them won by GW. And
1: but we got to go to the hole this year.
0: Yep, we got to go there. And that's never an easy place to get out of with a win. The Eagles, of course, and Magna Vista, all but Nick Anderson came here 2013, so that's 14 seasons ago. This is season number 14, and in the previous 13, GW or Magna Vista have won the Piedmont 11 times. Now, we've won eight of them. That's the good news. So we've got a bit of an edge there. But it's been, you know, 1 year Franklin County poked their head in and won, and Bassett shared a co-championship at one point. But, I mean, in Martinsville, I should say, that 1 year where Coach Martin really had those guys rocking and rolling. Apart from that, though, it's been Piedmont District has been dominated by Magna Vista and GW. And right now, again, based upon what we've seen to this point, and it's early, only 3 weeks into the season now, looks like it's going to be the same thing again. Magna Vista going on the road, getting an early lead against a very good Botetourt team is something that will certainly get your attention. Again, we are in a lightning delay here, and here's the issue. Anytime there's lightning heard or seen, of course, you don't hear lightning. It's thunder in that form, but we all know that. Anytime that happens, you set the clock 30 minutes, and you got to wait 30 minutes after the most recent lightning strike in your vicinity before you are allowed to resume activities. Right now, there are hundreds of people standing outside the stadium waiting to get in. They cannot be let in until they get the all clear that the lightning delay is over. And among those waiting in the wings right now is our Brad Fussell. I feel almost like running the wireless microphone down to him and having him report from the other side of the fence as we sit here and try to kill a rain delay. We're going to take one more break and bring it back, and that might be the last thing we do before we decide to go dark here, and we'll just play it by ear. We're going to take another break right now and bring you back in a minute for more lightning delay fun from Lynchburg. GW Football presented by Danville Toyota. We're back in a minute.
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Back live at City Stadium, GW at EC Glass. Presumably will happen eventually tonight, but right now we are in a lightning delay. We're going to go ahead and keep you here a few more minutes to kind of keep you up to speed on where we are. But right now, again, anytime there's lightning seen or thunder heard, you set the clock back 30 minutes and you have to wait that long until you can resume any activities. Again, people literally standing outside the stadium now waiting out the lightning delay. So we'll inform our base radio back at the Dan 104.5 that we're going to suspend the feed here in a couple of minutes and give you updates silent. We'll go ahead and keep the raw audio feed going to you, but we're going to go ahead and peel away here and suspend for the you checking us out on Facebook. We'll go ahead and end that feed for now, and we will pick it up. And I'll give you some on the Facebook GW group in Facebook. I'll give you some text updates on where we are. But right now we're in a lightning delay, and best case scenario, it would be 25 minutes from right now before we even let the teams on the field. Now again. And once they do that, I mean, we're going to, I assume, give them a few minutes to warm up and do whatever, because the teams haven't even taken the field yet. So we're going to go ahead and suspend the feed right now on Facebook, and we'll keep it silent but connected to 104.5 The Dan. So we will keep you up to speed on where we are and when we are. Eventually, we'll have Eagle football tonight, GW against EC Glass. We'll go ahead and cut the feed now and hopefully be back in a matter of minutes to kick this puppy off. Until then, just hang tight, folks.

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0: News. I'm John Saucier. Americans gathering in Shanksville, Pennsylvania on the 25th anniversary of the 9/11 terrorist attacks at the Flight 93 Memorial Site, where 40 passengers helped take down four hijackers on a flight that was believed to be heading towards the nation's capital. Interior Secretary Doug Burgum.
1: The incredible courage of those that were on Flight 93, the selflessness that they took, the action when they could have been frozen with fear.
0: Heroes indeed. U.S. Attorney General Todd Blanche on Fox's America Reports to discuss the threat of terrorism in America today.
2: We always have to remain vigilant because there will always be terrorists that want to destroy our way of life, and so we have to do everything we can to stop it.
0: The Department of Justice announcing an Afghan permanent resident living in Texas was deported using the Alien Terrorist Removal Court. 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